0: CKDJ News.
1: From the National Newsroom of the Canadian Press, I'm Don Mitchell. U.S. President Donald Trump says he's reviewing a new Iranian proposal to end the war tonight. Before boarding Air Force One, he told reporters that he's awaiting exact wording on a reported 14-point proposal via officials in Pakistan. Two semi-official Iranian outlets believed to be close to Iran's paramilitary Revolutionary Guard said the proposal is in response to a 9-point U.S. plan. However, shortly after speaking to reporters, Trump sounded skeptical in a social media post, writing that he, quote, can't imagine that it would be acceptable in that they have not paid a big enough price for what they've done to humanity and the world over the last 47 years. Meanwhile, Prime Minister Mark Carney says Ottawa might send support to restore shipping access in the Strait of Hormuz if there's a functional ceasefire in the war.
2: In an interview with the Canadian Press, Carney said despite Washington's claims that it has paused the conflict, there is not a durable ceasefire. His stance on the war in Iran shifted once Donald Trump's goal, quote, evolved. Carney says while Canada opposes the actions of the Iranian regime, it's concerned about how those objectives are pursued and whether the countries involved are complying with international law. Naira Ahmed, The Canadian Press.
1: In northern Nova Scotia today, roughly 50 people held a rally outside an RCMP detachment demanding answers about two children that went missing a year ago. The Rally for Justice demonstration was in Stellarton and marks the one-year anniversary of six-year-old Lily Sullivan and her four-year-old brother Jack's disappearance. In an interview before the gathering, paternal grandmother Belinda Gray admitted there's still many questions and she wanted people to start demanding more answers and openness from law enforcement. RCMP Staff Sergeant Rob McCammon repeated today there's no evidence to suggest the siblings had been abducted or that any kind of criminal behavior was involved. Still, he said, all scenarios are being investigated. A funeral service for an Ontario provincial police officer killed in a crash while on duty will go Wednesday. 33-year-old Sergeant Brandon Malcolm, a member of the Force's Precision Motorcycle Team, was killed in a single vehicle collision involving a cycle last Monday on Highway 401 in Cobourg, east of Toronto. The visitation and funeral service are not open to the public. However, details on a public live stream are expected soon. A bright moon may dim a meteor shower that will peak Tuesday night, according to ABC's Chuck Sievertson.
3: The Eta Aquarid meteor shower soon will light the sky with debris from Halley's Comet, but a bright moon will spoil the fun this year, making it hard to see. The shower will peak Tuesday night into Wednesday morning. Astronomers say viewers from the southern hemisphere typically see 50 meteors or shooting stars per hour during the peak, but the interfering moon could cut that number by half. In the north, sky watchers will likely see fewer than 10 per hour. Look to the east in the vicinity of constellation Aquarius.
1: And finally, Golden Tempo won the Kentucky Derby today, making Sherry DeVoe the first woman to train the winner of the opening leg of the Triple Crown. This is the Canadian Press. In sports, Kazuma Okamoto hit his third home run in 2 days, powering the Toronto Blue Jays over the Minnesota Twins 11-4 this afternoon. Lenin Sosa and Miles Straw also went deep for Toronto, which scored a season high in runs while winning for the sixth straight time in 8 games. The San Diego Padres have reached an agreement to sell control of the team to an investor group led by Kwanza Jones and Jose E. Feliciano. The family of the late owner Peter Seidler formally announced the deal today. The sale must be approved by Major League Baseball at an MLB record value valuation of $3.9 billion. Jinsey Rose scored 4:30 into overtime as the Minnesota Frost defeated the Montreal Victoires 5-4 in Game 1 of their Professional Women's Hockey League semifinal series. The win at Place Belle gives Minnesota a 1-0 series lead in the best of five, taking home ice advantage away from the regular season champion Victoires. Laura Stacey scored a hat-trick for Montreal. And Celtics star Jason Tatum has been ruled out for Game 7 tonight against Philadelphia with left knee stiffness. From the Canadian Press, I'm Don Mitchell.
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1: From the National Newsroom of the Canadian Press, I'm Don Mitchell. President Donald Trump told reporters today he's reviewing a new Iranian proposal to end the war in the Middle East, but he also expressed skepticism it would actually lead to a deal. A pair of semi-official Iranian news outlets believed to be close to Iran's paramilitary Revolutionary Guard said Iran sent a 14-point proposal via Pakistan in response to a 9-point U.S. plan. Iran's state-run media have not reported on the new proposal. Pakistan has hosted previous negotiations between Iran and the United States. This week, the U.S. president reportedly floated a new plan to reopen the Strait of Hormuz at the mouth of the Persian Gulf, where about a fifth of the world's trade in oil and natural gas typically passes. Meanwhile, the U.S. is reportedly still sending arms to its partners in the Middle East despite the ceasefire. Here's ABC News White House correspondent Selena Wang.
2: We're learning that the State Department has fast-tracked $8.6 billion in arms sales to partners in the Middle East, sidestepping congressional approval by invoking emergency powers. And since the Iran war began, the U.S. has already used that authority for billions more.
1: Prime Minister Mark Carney says Ottawa might send support to restore shipping access in the Strait of Hormuz if there is a functional ceasefire in the Iran war.
3: In an interview with the Canadian Press, Carney said despite Washington's claims that it has paused the conflict, there is not a durable ceasefire. His stance on the war in Iran shifted once Donald Trump's goal, quote, evolved. Carney says while Canada opposes the actions of the Iranian regime, it's concerned about how those objectives are pursued and whether the countries involved are complying with international law. Naira Ahmed, The Canadian Press.
1: The federal government is looking to sign three major trade deals before the end of the year. The deals are with Mercosur, the Association of Southeast Asian Nations, and India. Canadian Press reporter Lisa Laporte has details.
4: International Trade Minister Maninder Sidhu says Ottawa has teams of negotiators in different parts of the world almost every week. He says a team was in Brazil this past week for negotiations on a free trade agreement with South American trade bloc Mercosur.
1: Sidhu says he hopes to see the agreement and deals with both India and the Association of Southeast Asian Nations wrapped up this year as the Liberals aim to double non-U.S. exports over the next decade. And Ontario Premier Doug Ford received an honorary degree from a U.S. university today. Ford wore a black cap and gown as he took to the stage at Saginaw Valley State University in Michigan to receive a Doctor of Humane Letters degree. In a commencement speech, the provincial leader told Michigan students he spent years living and working in the U.S. helping build his family's printing company. He also lauded more than 200 years of cooperation between Canada and the U.S. and repeated a quote from former President Ronald Reagan that suggested markets shrink and collapse amid protectionist policies. This is the Canadian Press. In sports and the LPGA, Nelly Korda tapped in for eagle on the final hole for a 67 to build a three-shot lead at the Riviera Maya Open in Mexico. At stake for the number one player in women's golf is a chance to win back-to-back on the LPGA and become the first player since Annika Sorenstrom in 2001 to start a season with six consecutive tournaments finishing no worse than runner-up. In Major League Baseball, Kazuma Okamoto hit his third home run in 2 days, and Brandon Valenzuela homered in an eight-run eighth inning to help the Toronto Blue Jays beat the Minnesota Twins 11-4. However, the Jays' George Springer left the game with another injury after just coming back from one this week. It looks like the San Diego Padres

0: Padres will have a new owner soon after an investor group led by Kwanza Jones and Jose E. Feliciano convinced the family of late owner Peter Seidler to sell. The sale still must be approved by Major League Baseball, and the team is believed to have an MLB record valuation of $3.9 billion U.S. From the Canadian Press, I'm Don Mitchell.
1: Ted, my boy, it's going to be legend. Wait for it.
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2: Ottawa's new music.
1: Almost there. Dairy. Legendary!
3: Hoped you'd remember I was in the other

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1: I want the truth! I want justice! I want...
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1: They said we couldn't do it. They said we shouldn't do it. They begged us not to do it. And we did it anyway.
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1: From the National Newsroom of the Canadian Press, I'm Don Mitchell. U.S. President Donald Trump said Saturday he's reviewing a new Iranian proposal to end the war in the Middle East. Before boarding Air Force One, he said he had it in hand.
2: I have it. I'm looking at it up here.
1: However, shortly after departing, he said on social media he was skeptical the plan is acceptable. Iran reportedly shared a 14-point proposal via Pakistan. Trump rejected a previous proposal this week, but conversations continue, and a three-week ceasefire appears to be holding. Meanwhile, Trump said a U.S. troop withdrawal from Germany is coming soon. ABC News senior White House correspondent Selena Wang explains.
3: The Pentagon announced that the U.S. plans to withdraw 5,000 troops from Germany over the next 6 to 12 months. It comes as President Trump has been blasting our NATO allies for not getting directly involved in this war with Iran, and after a public clash with the German chancellor who criticized the Trump administration's handling of the war, saying, quote, the Americans clearly have no strategy.
1: Today, Trump was asked again about the pullout in Germany, and he said an even bigger reduction was coming, saying it will be more than 5,000. Meanwhile, in Alberta, Saturday was the deadline for separatists to gather petition signatures that could trigger a referendum on pulling the province out of Confederation.
4: The head of the group Stay Free Alberta said over a month ago it had already collected more than the roughly 178 names needed. Now it is set to hand in the paperwork on Monday. Premier Danielle Smith has said she would move forward with the province-wide referendum if enough names are gathered and verified. Although an Edmonton judge is expected to rule next week on a court challenge launched by a group of Alberta First Nations that argue the petition violates treaty rights. Naira Ahmed, The Canadian Press.
1: U.S. ultra-low-cost carrier Spirit Airlines shut down abruptly Saturday morning. It left many customers stranded and scrambling.
5: Low-cost airline Spirit shutting down Saturday after not getting a government bailout, blaming several factors, including high fuel prices, leaving customers scrambling to get home. Transportation Secretary Sean Duffy.
6: We oftentimes don't have $500 million laying around in a spare account that we can put into a bailout of an airline.
5: He blames the Biden administration for not letting a Spirit-JetBlue merger go through. Meanwhile, flight attendant Freddie Peterson was on one of the last flights, surprised to find out he was jobless.
7: The frequent one that we took into Newark last night had 20-some people on it. It was completely packed.
5: Secretary Duffy says customers can get refunds or rebook low-cost flights. Check the Spirit or DOT websites. I'm Julie Walker.
1: And new numbers show Canada's poverty rate appears to be holding steady, with the overall number for the nation at 11% for 2024. Statistics Canada says Nunavut recorded the highest poverty rate at 31.7% due to the high cost of living in much of the north. The territory was followed by British Columbia at 13% and Ontario at 12.5%. Like previous years, Quebec notched the lowest poverty rate at 7%. This is the Canadian Press. In sports, goals by Rania Savalainen and Fanusa Kedirova gave the Ottawa Charge a 2-0 lead, and then the visitors held on to record a 3-1 Professional Women's Hockey League victory over the Boston Fleet Saturday night. That best-of-seven semifinal series is tied at one game apiece, with Game 3 on Friday. Joel Embiid had 34 points and 12 rebounds, and Trace Maxley had 30 points and 11 rebounds. It helped the visiting Philadelphia 76ers eliminate the Boston Celtics from the NBA playoffs with a 109-100 victory. The Sixers win the best-of-seven series 4-3. Matty Longstaff gave visiting CF Montreal a 1-0 lead 6 minutes into their Major Soccer League match with Atlanta United, but United stormed back with three unanswered goals to record a 3-1 victory. Earlier Saturday, Toronto FC played to a tie with league-leading San Jose 1-1, and Tanya Boychuk scored just before the half ended and added her second goal just as the second half started, as the Montreal Roses defeated the visiting Vancouver Rise 4-0 in Northern Super League action. From the Canadian Press, I'm Don Mitchell.
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1: From the National Newsroom of the Canadian Press, I'm Lisa Laporte. Canada's poverty rate barely budged in 2024, staying well above 2020 levels. Statistics Canada says 11% of Canadians lived in poverty that year, up from 7% in 2020. The agency says racialized groups, Indigenous peoples, and Canadians living with disabilities continue to experience higher levels of poverty. Prime Minister Mark Carney has touched down in Armenia this morning ahead of the European Political Community Summit, which will touch on strategic cooperation in politics, security, and infrastructure. A group of people rallied outside a northern Nova Scotia RCMP detachment on Saturday, seeking answers in the disappearance of two children a year ago.
2: Roughly 50 people joined the Rally for Justice demonstration in Stellarton. It marks the one-year anniversary of six-year-old Lily Sullivan and her four-year-old brother Jack's disappearance from their home in rural Lansdowne Station, about 140 kilometers north of Halifax. In an interview before the gathering, paternal grandmother Belinda Gray admitted there are still many questions, and she wanted people to start demanding more answers and openness from law enforcement. RCMP Staff Sergeant Rob McCammon repeated that there's no evidence to suggest the siblings had been abducted or that any kind of criminal behavior was involved. Still, he said all scenarios are being investigated. Don Mitchell, The Canadian Press.
1: Cuban President Miguel Díaz-Canel fired back at U.S. President Donald Trump Saturday after the latter joked about taking over Cuba during a speech in Florida on Friday. The Cuban leader said in an X post on Saturday, quote, "No aggressor, no matter how powerful, will find surrender in Cuba." Here's ABC's Matt Rivers.
3: There is no question that the oil blockade imposed by the U.S. has made things worse here. Trash is piling up in the streets because trash trucks don't have enough gas to pick them up. We see rolling blackouts time and again. Even we saw kids doing homework by lantern. It is a very intense situation, and the longer this country does not get the oil that it needs, the worse it gets for ordinary Cubans.
1: Cuba's economy has been on the verge of collapse for weeks. And a steel beam from the World Trade Center is touring the U.S. The tour is in partnership with the Tunnel to Towers Foundation, which provides free housing to wounded service members and Gold Star families. Founder and CEO Frank Stiller says the beam is from the South Tower, where his brother gave his life on that day.
4: My brother's sacrifice is turned into something so beautiful. By the end of this year, we will have delivered over 2,000 mortgage-free homes for catastrophically injured service members or Gold Star family members or former first responder families that die in the line of duty that leave young family behind.
1: The Steel Beams tour is marking the 25th anniversary of 9/11. This is the Canadian Press. In sports, the Ottawa Charge beat the Boston Fleet 3-1 in PWHL action. That best-of-five semifinal series is now tied at 1-1. Game 3 goes on Friday. In the NBA, the Philadelphia 76ers eliminated the Boston Celtics from the playoffs with a 109-100 victory to win the best of seven series 4-3. The visiting Cincinnati Reds issued a Major League Baseball record-tying seven straight walks during the second inning of a 17-7 loss to the Pittsburgh Pirates on Saturday. It was the third time in league history that a team walked that many batters consecutively, the first time in more than four decades. Starting pitcher Rhett Lauder walked three batters in the second and then was replaced by Connor Phillips, who walked the next four each time with the bases loaded. And in Major League Soccer action, Atlanta United beat CF Montreal 3-1. From the Canadian Press, I'm Lisa Laporte.
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0: From the National Newsroom of the Canadian Press, I'm Lisa Laporte. Canada's poverty rate barely budged in 2024, staying well above 2020 levels. Statistics Canada says 11% of Canadians lived in poverty that year, up from 7% in 2020. The agency says racialized groups, Indigenous peoples, and Canadians living with disabilities continue to experience higher levels of poverty. Prime Minister Mark Carney has touched down in Armenia this morning ahead of the European Political Community Summit, which will touch on strategic cooperation in politics, security, and infrastructure. A group of people rallied outside a northern Nova Scotia RCMP detachment on Saturday, seeking answers in the disappearance of two children a year ago.
1: Roughly 50 people joined the Rally for Justice demonstration in Stellarton. It marks the one-year anniversary of six-year-old Lily Sullivan and her four-year-old brother Jack's disappearance from their home in rural Lansdowne Station, about 140 kilometers north of Halifax. In an interview before the gathering, paternal grandmother Belinda Gray admitted there are still many questions, and she wanted people to start demanding more answers and openness from law enforcement. RCMP Staff Sergeant Rob McCammon repeated that there's no evidence to suggest the siblings had been abducted or that any kind of criminal behavior was involved. Still, he said all scenarios are being investigated. Don Mitchell, The Canadian Press.
0: Cuban President Miguel Díaz-Canel fired back at U.S. President Donald Trump Saturday after the latter joked about taking over Cuba during a speech in Florida on Friday. The Cuban leader said in an X post on Saturday, quote, "No aggressor, no matter how powerful, will find surrender in Cuba." Here's ABC's Matt Rivers.
2: There is no question that the oil blockade imposed by the U.S. has made things worse here. Trash is piling up in the streets because trash trucks don't have enough gas to pick them up. We see rolling blackouts time and again. Even we saw kids doing homework by lantern. It is a very intense situation, and the longer this country does not get the oil that it needs, the worse it gets for ordinary Cubans.
0: Cuba's economy has been on the verge of collapse for weeks. And a steel beam from the World Trade Center is touring the U.S. The tour is in partnership with the Tunnel to Towers Foundation, which provides free housing to wounded service members and Gold Star families. Founder and CEO Frank Stiller says the beam is from the South Tower, where his brother gave his life on that day.
3: My brother's sacrifice is turned into something so beautiful. By the end of this year, we will have delivered over 2,000 mortgage-free homes for catastrophically injured service members or Gold Star family members or former first responder families that die in the line of duty that leave young family behind.
0: The Steel Beams tour is marking the 25th anniversary of 9/11. This is the Canadian Press. In sports, the Ottawa Charge beat the Boston Fleet 3-1 in PWHL action. That best-of-five semifinal series is now tied at 1-1. Game 3 goes on Friday. In the NBA, the Philadelphia 76ers eliminated the Boston Celtics from the playoffs, with a 109-100 victory to win the best-of-seven series 4-3. The visiting Cincinnati Reds issued a Major League Baseball record-tying seven straight walks during the second inning of a 17-7 loss to the Pittsburgh Pirates on Saturday. It was the third time in league history that a team walked that many batters consecutively, the first time in more than four decades. Starting pitcher Rhett Lauder walked three batters in the second and then was replaced by Connor Phillips, who walked the next four each time with the bases loaded. And in Major League Soccer action, Atlanta United beat CF Montreal 3-1. From the Canadian Press, I'm Lisa Laporte.
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0: We play so many great bands on CKDJ, like Civillain. And Civillain. And the hit band, Civillain.
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0: 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Jesus Christ, dude. We are going to lose our jobs.

0: 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The words are false, but the energy is true. Something about the sun and the moon, and about water and fire. Something about our eyes and the way that we see in twos. You can name a person, but you can't name a spirit. I can see us shining as bright as the moon. I remember dancing in the womb with you before we became. You and I, you and I, you and I, you and I.
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0: 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Dairy. Legendary.

0: Okay, buddy. What do you want?
1: I want the truth. I want justice. I want...
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1: From the National Newsroom of the Canadian Press, I'm Lisa Laporte. Prime Minister Mark Carney has touched down in Armenia, where he'll take part in the European Political Community Summit. It's the first time a non-European country will be represented at these meetings. The last Prime Minister to visit Armenia was Justin Trudeau when he attended the Francophonie Summit in 2018. Canada's poverty rate held steady at 11% in 2024, which represents about 4.5 million people.
2: Statistics Canada data shows racialized groups, Indigenous peoples, and Canadians living with disabilities continue to experience higher levels of poverty in the country. Nunavut recorded the highest poverty rate at 31.7% due to the high costs of living in much of the north. The territory was followed by British Columbia at 13% and Ontario at 12.5%. Like previous years, Quebec notched the lowest poverty rate at 7%. Naira Ahmed, The Canadian Press.
1: Saturday marked 1 year since the disappearance of two children in rural Nova Scotia. Some 50 people gathered outside the RCMP detachment in Stellarton, demanding answers about exactly what happened to Lily and Jack Sullivan. The Mounties were told the children wandered away from their home, with few clues emerging since then about their whereabouts. A senior RCMP officer said earlier this week there was only a slim chance the children were still alive. U.S. President Donald Trump has ordered the withdrawal of thousands of troops from Germany. Here's ABC News senior White House correspondent Selena Wang.
3: Pentagon officials say that the U.S. is preparing to withdraw 5,000 troops from Germany over the next 6 to 12 months. It comes as President Trump has repeatedly blasted Germany and our other NATO allies for not directly stepping in to help the U.S. effort in this war against Iran. Also, it comes after Germany's chancellor publicly criticized the Trump administration's handling of the war.
1: When asked about the matter on Saturday, Trump said even more troops would be withdrawn. Complaints about the sudden shutdown of Spirit Airlines. Travelers at George Bush Intercontinental Airport facing canceled flights and closed counters say there was little to no help on site. Houston area grandfather Paul Ahrens went to the airport early Saturday trying to help his family locate missing luggage.
4: They said their luggage is still here at Intercontinental, but I've gone down to their office and it's locked up, and there's nobody that we could talk to about getting into the office to get his lost luggage.
1: Spirit announced it was shutting down operations this weekend after 34 years in business. This is the Canadian Press. In sports, the Carolina Hurricanes blanked the visiting Philadelphia Flyers 3-0 in NHL playoff action Saturday. They're now up 1-0 in that second round series, with Game 2 going Monday. In Major League Soccer action, the Vancouver Whitecaps beat LA Galaxy 1-0. Vancouver now has 8 wins, a loss, and a draw for the season. The Toronto Blue Jays beat the Minnesota Twins 11-4 in the major leagues. The Philadelphia 76ers advanced to the Eastern Conference semifinals in the NBA, beating the Jason Tatum-less Boston Celtics 109-100. The Sixers play the New York Knicks Monday in Game 1 of the second round. And Golden Tempo won the Kentucky Derby at odds of 23-1 to make Sherry DeVoe the first woman to train the winner of the opening leg of the Triple Crown. From the Canadian Press, I'm Lisa Laporte.
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0: Ottawa? Pfft, what kind of music comes out of Ottawa? So alright, but what else you got? Check me out, fresh and clean, German haze, coming to see me in my new suit. Is that it? You call me Taco. I don't know who's Marco. Damn, these are actually pretty good. Alright, where can I listen to all these songs?
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2: From the National Newsroom of the Canadian Press, I'm Lisa Laporte. Prime Minister Mark Carney has arrived in Armenia for the first visit by a Canadian Prime Minister there since 2018. He'll take part in the European Political Community Summit, the first time a representative of a non-European country will attend such meetings. Statistics Canada says food insecurity in the country was down in 2024 after 3 years on the rise. But the poverty rate barely budged in 2024, staying well above 2020 levels at 11%. Toronto Metropolitan University Associate Professor Allison Kemper says many Canadians find themselves increasingly stretched, with food, housing, and now fuel prices each being a current problem. A group of people rallied outside a Northern Nova Scotia RCMP detachment on Saturday, seeking answers about the disappearance of two area children a year ago.
3: Roughly 50 people joined the Rally for Justice demonstration in Stellarton. It marks the one-year anniversary of six-year-old Lily Sullivan and her four-year-old brother Jack's disappearance from their home in rural Lansdowne Station, about 140 kilometers north of Halifax. In an interview before the gathering, paternal grandmother Belinda Gray admitted there are still many questions, and she wanted people to start demanding more answers and openness from law enforcement. RCMP Staff Sergeant Rob McCammon repeated that there's no evidence to suggest the

0: evening. The Ottawa Charge beat the Boston Fleet 3-1 in PWHL action last night. That best-of-five semifinal series is now tied at 1-1. Game 3 goes Friday. In the NBA, the Philadelphia 76ers eliminated the Boston Celtics from the playoffs with a 109-100 win to win that best-of-seven series 4-3. Tonight, it's do or die for the Toronto Raptors as they take on the Cavaliers in Cleveland in Game 7 of their first-round series. In Major League Soccer action, Atlanta United beat CF Montreal 3-1. And the Toronto Blue Jays wrap up their 4-game series with host Minnesota Twins today in the major leagues. The Jays can get back to 500 with a win. From the Canadian Press, I'm Lisa Laporte.
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2: Yo, yo. When your girl is looking pretty, don't be silly. Rap that, Willie.
3: Listen, we don't want to be corny, but we all get horny. Ugh, that stupid rap rubbed off on me.

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2: 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I am right here. Rayford Johnson has a hold of a man who apparently has fired the shot. 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The gun is pointed at me at this moment. I hope they can get the gun out of his hand. They have the gun away from

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1: From the National Newsroom of the Canadian Press, I'm Lisa Laporte. Prime Minister Mark Carney and Foreign Affairs Minister Anita Anand arrived in Armenia today. This weekend's visit comes as Canada works to build trade ties with countries such as Turkey, where Carney is expected to visit for the NATO summit in July. Anand and others took part in events marking the Armenian genocide ahead of the trip. Armenian genocide is a term rejected by the Turkish government. A judge in Edmonton is expected to rule next week on a court challenge launched by a group of First Nations ahead of a separatist petition in Alberta. The group argues the petition violates treaty rights. Saturday was the last day for Alberta separatists to gather petition signatures that could trigger a referendum on pulling the province out of Confederation. A nonprofit worries Ottawa's planned changes to food safety laws prioritize trade over the health of Canadians.
2: The Liberals said this week they would amend food safety laws to take food security and affordability into account. Mary Lou McDonald with the group Safe Food Matters says the changes could permit higher maximum levels of glyphosate residue in foods from the U.S. Glyphosate is a herbicide used to kill weeds. Meanwhile, Agriculture Union National President Milton Dick argues cutting red tape means cutting protections. Jason White, The Canadian Press.
1: Real estate sector watchers say plenty of retirees have put downsizing plans on hold as they contend with challenges like falling home prices and lack of choice in the market.
3: A RE/MAX Canada survey says among those 65 years and older, just 16% intend to downsize in the next 10 years, while 57% plan to remain in their current home. Toronto broker Tim Sirianos says many retirees are finding it difficult to find a reason to move because they can't find suitable housing that is smaller. Experts say given current economic conditions, some are also putting off relocation plans.

0: ancient lake bed beneath the city. Researchers say some areas have dropped by dozens of feet. Dave Packer, ABC News.
1: This is the Canadian Press. In sports, the Montreal Canadiens, the last Canadian team standing in the NHL playoffs, must win tonight to keep their Stanley Cup hopes alive. The Tampa Bay Lightning host the Habs in Game 7 of their first round best of seven series. The Cleveland Cavaliers host the Toronto Raptors in Game 7 of their first round NBA playoff series today. Elsewhere, the Detroit Pistons host the Orlando Magic in Game 7 of their series. The Toronto Blue Jays can get back to 500 with a win today as they wrap up a four-game series with their host, the Minnesota Twins. Right-hander Trey Yesavage will start on the mound for the 16-17 Jays, who have won two in a row. In Major League Soccer action, Toronto FC earned a one-all tie with the visiting San Jose Earthquakes. The Vancouver Whitecaps tied the LA Galaxy 1-1, and CF Montreal dropped a 3-1 decision to the host Atlanta United FC. From the Canadian Press, I'm Lisa Laporte.
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1: From the National Newsroom of the Canadian Press, I'm Lisa Laporte. Prime Minister Mark Carney and Foreign Affairs Minister Anita Anand arrived in Armenia today. This weekend's visit comes as Canada works to build trade ties with countries such as Turkey, where Carney is expected to visit for the NATO summit in July. Anand and others took part in events marking the Armenian genocide ahead of the trip. Armenian genocide is a term rejected by the Turkish government. A judge in Edmonton is expected to rule next week on a court challenge launched by a group of First Nations ahead of a separatist petition in Alberta. The group argues the petition violates treaty rights. Saturday was the last day for Alberta separatists to gather petition signatures that could trigger a referendum on pulling the province out of Confederation. A nonprofit worries Ottawa's planned changes to food safety laws prioritize trade over the health of Canadians.
2: The Liberals said this week they would amend food safety laws to take food security and affordability into account. Mary Lou McDonald with the group Safe Food Matters says the changes could permit higher maximum levels of glyphosate residue in foods from the U.S. Glyphosate is a herbicide used to kill weeds. Meanwhile, Agriculture Union National President Milton Dick argues cutting red tape means cutting protections. Jason White, The Canadian Press.
1: Real estate sector watchers say plenty of retirees have put downsizing plans on hold as they contend with challenges like falling home prices and lack of choice in the market.
3: A RE/MAX Canada survey says among those 65 years and older, just 16% intend to downsize in the next 10 years, while 57% plan to remain in their current home. Toronto broker Tim Sirianos says many retirees are finding it difficult to find a reason to move because they can't find suitable housing that is smaller. Experts say given current economic conditions, some are also putting off relocation plans to financially support family members longer than they had anticipated. Michelle Zedekian, The Canadian Press.
1: And new images from NASA show a major world capital slowly sinking. Now scientists say they can track it in near real time.
4: More than 20 million people in Mexico City are living on ground that is sinking, in some areas by more than half an inch every month. New data from the NISAR satellite shows the damage is already widespread, cracking roads, buildings, and water lines. Scientists say the problem dates back more than a century, but it's accelerated as groundwater is pumped from an ancient lake bed beneath the city. Researchers say some areas have dropped by dozens of feet. Dave Packer, ABC News.

0: Pistons host the Orlando Magic in Game 7 of their series. The Toronto Blue Jays can get back to 500 with a win today as they wrap up a four-game series with their host, the Minnesota Twins. Right-hander Trey Yesavage will start on the mound for the 16 and 17 Jays, who have won two in a row. In Major League Soccer action, Toronto FC earned a 1-1 tie with the visiting San Jose Earthquakes. The Vancouver Whitecaps tied the LA Galaxy 1-1, and CF Montreal dropped a 3-1 decision to the host Atlanta United FC. From the Canadian Press, I'm Lisa Laporte.
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1: From the National Newsroom of the Canadian Press, I'm Naira Ahmed. Prime Minister Mark Carney met Armenia's Prime Minister this morning ahead of the European Political Community Summit. Carney thanked him for the invitation to attend the summit during their meeting, saying it comes at a crucial time for Europe and European values. Foreign Affairs Minister Anita Anand is also traveling with the Prime Minister, set to return on Monday. The summit will see bilateral discussions with numerous world leaders, including the presidents of Ukraine and the European Parliament, as well as the prime ministers of Spain, Italy, and Poland. Back at home, senators say they're concerned about the growing list of vacancies in the upper chamber as the appointment process for new members remains unclear. Canadian Press reporter Lisa Laporte has more.
2: Prime Minister Mark Carney hasn't appointed a single senator since taking office in March of last year. There are currently 9 vacant seats, with 6 more to become vacant before the end of the year.
1: Independent Senator Bernadette Clement says vacancies mean less representation and fewer perspectives, adding that there's been no direct answer on how appointments will be made under the current Liberal government. Wildfire season has already started in British Columbia. An evacuation alert remains in effect for 8 properties in the Cariboo region, where the Webster Creek wildfire is burning out of control. The BC Wildfire Service says it's one of 19 active blazes across the province. The Wildfire Service warns above seasonal temperatures could increase the likelihood of new starts over the coming days. Today marks the 81st anniversary of the end of the Battle of the Atlantic. It was the longest continuous military campaign during the Second World War, lasting 5 years. To commemorate the service and sacrifice of thousands of Canadians, the Royal Canadian Navy will lead a special ceremony at Point Pleasant Park in Halifax. It's also been 10 years since a fire known as the Beast entered the Alberta oil city of Fort McMurray. The effects of the Fort McMurray wildfire continue to ripple a decade later. Local Home Hardware owner Rob Rice says many residents of the community still can't stand the smell of a campfire. About 90,000 people were forced out of the Wood Buffalo region, where 2,500 homes were damaged or leveled, and nearly 5,900 square kilometers of boreal forest burned. And real estate sector watchers say retirees are putting plans to downsize on hold. A RE/MAX Canada survey says only 16% of people aged 65 and older plan to move to a smaller home over the next decade, while 57% intend to stay put. A Toronto broker says many retirees can't find smaller housing that's suitable.
3: You know, it's a lifestyle choice for people to move from a larger home into a space that is, you know, accommodates them to downsize. But when they're building, you know, 450 and 550 square foot condos, those weren't really the solution for what we needed.
1: Broader economic factors are also playing a role, with home prices having fallen over the past year. This is the Canadian Press. In sports, the Montreal Canadiens are the last Canadian team standing in the NHL playoffs and must win tonight to keep their Stanley Cup hopes alive. The Tampa Bay Lightning host the Canadiens in Game 7 of the first round best-of-7 series. All 6 games have been decided by 1 goal, including 4 in overtime. Elsewhere, the Colorado Avalanche host the Minnesota Wild in the opener of their second round series. Meanwhile, the Toronto Raptors will be aiming to win their first round NBA playoff series on the road tonight. The Cleveland Cavaliers host the Raptors in Game 7. Toronto forced the showdown with a 112-110 overtime win on Friday. Elsewhere, the Detroit Pistons host the Orlando Magic in Game 7 of their first round series. The Toronto Blue Jays are wrapping up a 4-game series with the host Minnesota Twins today. Right-hander Treya Savage will start on the mound for the Jays, who have won 2 in a row. And the Toronto Rock can advance to the National Lacrosse League Championship Series with a win today against the host San Diego Seals. From the Canadian Press, I'm Naira Ahmed.
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0: was a good walk up two flights of stairs. Dude, you okay?
1: Man, I need to get into shape.
0: Oh, you should totally head to the Jack Doyle Athletics and Recreation Center.
1: The Jack Doyle Athletics and Recreation Center?
0: Yeah, it's at the X building, open weekdays from 7 a.m. to 10 p.m. and 11 a.m. to 6 p.m. on weekends. You can get classes, personal training, the whole shebang.
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0: Mm-hmm.
2: 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Milk steak. I'm not putting milk
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9: 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Senator Kennedy has been shot in the head. I am right here. Rayford Johnson has a hold of a man who apparently has fired the shot. He still has the gun. The gun is pointed at me at this moment. I hope they can get the gun out of his hand. 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
1: From the National Newsroom of the Canadian Press, I'm Naira Ahmed. Prime Minister Mark Carney arrived in Armenia this morning.
2: Carney's taking part in the European Political Community Summit, a gathering to touch on strategic cooperation in politics, security, and infrastructure. It's the first time a non-European country is participating in the meetings. Carney's also set to have bilateral discussions with numerous world leaders during the summit, including the presidents of Ukraine and the European Union, as well as the prime ministers of Spain, Italy, and Poland. The last time a Canadian prime minister visited Armenia was Justin Trudeau, who attended the Francophonie summit there in 2018. Lisa Laporte, The Canadian Press.
1: Back at home, Environment Canada is warning Atlantic Canadians to clear drains and batten down outside items as high winds, heavy rains, and even some snow get set to batter the region. The Weather Agency has issued warnings for all of mainland Nova Scotia, Prince Edward Island, and southern New Brunswick as a low-pressure system moves into the region today. Between 25 to 40 millimeters of rain is expected across the Maritimes between this afternoon and early Monday morning. A nonprofit worries Ottawa's planned changes to food safety laws prioritize trade over the health of Canadians.
3: The Liberals said this week they would amend food safety laws to take food security and affordability into account. Mary Lou McDonald with the group Safe Food Matters says the changes could permit higher maximum levels of glyphosate residue in foods from the U.S. Glyphosate is a herbicide used to kill weeds. Meanwhile, Agriculture Union National President Milton Dick argues cutting red tape means cutting protections. Jason White, The Canadian Press.
1: Real estate sector watchers say plenty of retirees have put downsizing plans on hold as they contend with challenges like falling home prices and lack of choice in the market.
4: A RE/MAX Canada survey says among those 65 years and older, just 16% intend to downsize in the next 10 years, while 57% plan to remain in their current home. Toronto broker Tim Sirianos says many retirees are finding it difficult to find a reason to move because they can't find suitable housing that is smaller. Experts say given current economic conditions, some are also putting off relocation plans to financially support family members longer than they had anticipated. Michelle Zedekian, The Canadian Press.
1: And the final preparations are underway in New York City for tomorrow's Met Gala. ABC's Will Gans has more.
5: Beyonce is back at the Met Gala for the first time since 2016. Now a decade later, B is co-chairing fashion's biggest night alongside Nicole Kidman, Venus Williams, and Anna Wintour. The theme, costume art. So who has RSVP'd yes? Sabrina Carpenter, Angela Bassett, and Zoe Kravitz, who may or may not be accessorizing with an engagement ring from Harry Styles. And while she's become a Met Gala mainstay, reports are swirling that Zendaya will not be there this year.
1: This is the Canadian Press. In sports, the Montreal Canadiens are the last Canadian team standing in the NHL playoffs and must win tonight to keep their Stanley Cup hopes alive. The Tampa Bay Lightning host the Canadiens in Game 7 of the first round best of seven series. All six games have been decided by one goal, including four in overtime. Elsewhere, the Colorado Avalanche host the Minnesota Wild in the opener of their second round series. Meanwhile, the Toronto Raptors will be aiming to win their first round NBA playoff series on the road tonight. The Cleveland Cavaliers host the Raptors in Game 7. Toronto forced the showdown with a 112-110 overtime win on Friday. Elsewhere, the Detroit Pistons host the Orlando Magic in Game 7 of their first round series. The Toronto Blue Jays are wrapping up a four-game series with the host Minnesota Twins today. Right-hander Treya Savage will start on the mound for the Jays, who have won two in a row. And the Toronto Rock can advance to the National Lacrosse League Championship Series with a win today against the host San Diego Seals. From the Canadian Press, I'm Naira Ahmed.
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0: 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Welcome new artists Matthew Chaffee and Dylan Lalonde. And we can't forget to mention more from the new hires.
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1: From the National Newsroom of the Canadian Press, I'm Naira Ahmed. Prime Minister Mark Carney is now in Armenia for a gathering on strategic cooperation in politics, security, and infrastructure. Canada is the first non-European country to attend the European Political Community Summit, which includes EU countries and others such as Iceland, Turkey, and Ukraine. The meeting has taken place twice a year since they began after Russia's full-scale invasion of Ukraine in 2022. The Prime Minister's office said the trip will focus on Ukraine's defense and drumming up more trade and investment across the continent. Conservative leader Pierre Poilievre is calling for a glass door into Prime Minister Mark Carney's trade talks with the United States. Poilievre says Carney should tell Canadians what leverage the country has over the U.S. in upcoming trade negotiations to renew the Canada-United States-Mexico trade agreement. The opposition leader says Carney should lay out exactly what leverage Ottawa has and what demands the Prime Minister will make. In an interview with the Canadian Press on Friday, Carney rejected the characterization of energy and critical minerals as leverage in negotiations, saying he simply views these sectors as future trade opportunities with the United States or with other trading partners. Meanwhile, Canadian senators say they're concerned about the growing list of vacancies in the upper chamber as the appointment process for new members remains unclear. Canadian Press reporter Lisa Laporte has more.
2: Prime Minister Mark Carney hasn't appointed a single senator since taking office in March of last year. There are currently 9 vacant seats, with 6 more to become vacant before the end of the year.
1: Independent Senator Bernadette Clements says vacancies mean less representation and fewer perspectives, adding that there has been no direct answer on how appointments will be made under the current Liberal government. In Atlantic Canada now, the region is bracing for rain, wind, and possible snow as a storm moves into the region. Environment Canada has issued warnings for all of mainland Nova Scotia, PEI, and southern New Brunswick. Between 25 to 40 millimeters of rain is expected across the Maritimes between this afternoon and early Monday morning. A snowy mix is also possible in some areas, especially at higher elevations. And on the war front now, Iran has given its latest proposal to the United States.
3: According to Iran's state-linked media, Iran says it wants issues between it and the United States to be resolved within 30 days and to end the war rather than extend a ceasefire. On Saturday, President Donald Trump said he was reviewing Iran's latest proposal.
4: They want to make a deal. They're decimated. They're having a hard time figuring out who their leader is. They don't know who their leader is because their leader is gone. Their former leader, Khamenei.
3: The semi-official NOR news agency reports that Iran's proposal also calls for the U.S. lifting sanctions, ending the naval blockade, withdrawing forces from the region, and ceasing all hostilities, including Israel's operations in Lebanon. I'm Donna Water.
1: This is the Canadian Press. In sports, the Montreal Canadiens are the last Canadian team standing in the NHL playoffs and must win tonight to keep their Stanley Cup hopes alive. The Tampa Bay Lightning host the Canadiens in Game 7 of the first round best of 7 series. All 6 games have been decided by 1 goal, including 4 in overtime. Elsewhere, the Colorado Avalanche host the Minnesota Wild in the opener of their second round series. Meanwhile, the Toronto Raptors will be aiming to win their first round NBA playoff series on the road tonight. The Cleveland Cavaliers host the Raptors in Game 7. Toronto forced the showdown with a 112-110 overtime win on Friday. Elsewhere, the Detroit Pistons host the Orlando Magic in Game 7 of their first round series. The Toronto Blue Jays are wrapping up a 4-game series with the host Minnesota Twins today. Right-hander Treya Savage will start on the mound for the Jays, who have won 2 in a row. And the Toronto Rock can advance to the National Lacrosse League Championship Series with a win today against the host San Diego Seals. From the Canadian Press, I'm Naira Ahmed.
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0: play so many great bands on CKDJ, like Civillain. And Civillain. And the hit band, Civillain.
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0: Oh yeah, my bad. We also got Radmore. CKDJ's so sick.
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1: Now this update from the Canadian Press. Prime Minister Mark Carney has arrived in Armenia this morning. He's already spoken with the Armenian Prime Minister in his nation's capital ahead of the European Political Community Summit, a gathering touching on strategic cooperation in politics, security, and infrastructure. Canada is the first non-European country to attend these meetings, which have taken place twice a year since they began after Russia's full-scale invasion of Ukraine in 2022. Conservative leader Pierre Poilievre, meanwhile, is critiquing Carney, saying he should explain his strategy for negotiating with the United States to Canadians. On Friday, Carney rejected the characterization of Canada's energy and critical minerals sectors as leverage in coming negotiations to renew the CUSMA Free Trade Agreement. A nonprofit worries Ottawa's planned changes to food safety laws prioritize trade over the health of Canadians, and the final preparations are underway in New York City for tomorrow's Met Gala. From the Canadian Press, I'm Naira Ahmed.
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0: Ottawa? 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Check me out, fresh and clean, turning haze, coming to see me in my new suit. Is that it? You call me Tiago. I don't know who's Margo. Damn, these are actually pretty good. Alright, where can I listen to all these songs?
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0: Okay, cool.
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1: Now this update from the Canadian Press. Prime Minister Mark Carney has already met with two leaders while in Armenia ahead of the European Political Community Summit. Carney has met with the Armenian Prime Minister in his nation's capital and Poland's Prime Minister Donald Tusk, where the two talked about the strong relationship between their countries. Carney has more meetings scheduled before he leaves tomorrow, including a trilateral meeting between the European Commission President and the President of the European Council. Senators say they're concerned about the growing list of vacancies in the upper chamber as the appointment process for new members remains unclear. Independent Senator Bernadette Clement says vacancies mean less representation and fewer perspectives, adding that there has been no direct answer on how appointments will be made under the current Liberal government. And a RE/MAX Canada survey says only 10% of Canadians are aiming to move to a smaller home over the next 10 years. From the Canadian Press, I'm Naira Ahmed.
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3: 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Senator Kennedy has been shot in the head. I am right here. Rafer Johnson has a hold of a man who apparently has fired the shot. He still has the gun. The gun is pointed at me at this moment. I hope they can get the gun out of his hand. They have the gun away.

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1: Now this update from the Canadian Press. Prime Minister Mark Carney met Armenia's Prime Minister this morning ahead of the European Political Community Summit. Carney thanked him for his invitation to attend the summit during their meeting, saying it comes at a crucial time for Europe and European values. Conservative leader Pierre Poilievre is calling for a glass floor into Prime Minister Mark Carney's trade talks with the U.S. Poilievre says Carney should tell Canadians what leverage the country has over the U.S. in upcoming trade negotiations to renew the Canada-United States-Mexico trade agreement. Safety food groups are concerned about plans to amend the Canadian Food Inspection Agency Act and the Pest Control Products Act. The government's spring economic update outlined plans to include a consideration of food security and cost of food. And Statistics Canada will release its latest reading for the job market on Friday when it publishes its labor force survey for April. In March, the Canadian economy added 14,000 jobs while the unemployment rate held steady at 6.7%. From the Canadian Press, I'm David Augustine.
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1: They said we couldn't do it. 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
1: Now this update from the Canadian press. Prime Minister Mark Carney and Foreign Affairs Minister Anita Anand arrived in Armenia today. This weekend's visit comes as Canada works to build trade ties with countries such as Turkey, where Carney is expected to visit for the NATO summit in July. Anand and others took part in events marking the Armenian genocide ahead of the trip. An Edmonton judge is expected to rule next week on a court challenge launched by a group of Alberta First Nations against a separatist petition in the province. The group argues the petition violates treaty rights. Ontario Premier Doug Ford was in Michigan Saturday to receive an honorary degree from Saginaw Valley State University. Ford delivered a commencement speech that touched on Canada's ongoing trade dispute with the United States. And today marks the 81st anniversary of the end of the Battle of the Atlantic. It was the longest continuous military campaign during the Second World War, lasting 5 years. From the Canadian Press, I'm David Augustine.
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1: Oh, that was a good walk up two flights of stairs. 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
2: Man, I need to get into shape.
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2: Dang, I'll head over there right now. 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

0: on CKDJ 107.9, Ottawa's new music. We're always welcoming new artists to the station. Welcome new artists Matthew Chaffee and Dylan Lalonde. 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
1: Now this update from the Canadian Press. Prime Minister Mark Carney met with Armenia's Prime Minister ahead of the European Political Community Summit. Canada is the first non-European country to attend the forum, which focuses on cooperation in security, politics, and infrastructure. Conservative leader Pierre Poilievre says Prime Minister Carney should spell out Canada's leverage in upcoming trade talks with the United States. Poilievre criticized Carney for rejecting the idea of using energy and critical minerals as bargaining tools in negotiations to renew the Canada-United States-Mexico agreement. DBRS Morningstar says rising global energy prices linked to the Iran war could help reduce Newfoundland and Labrador's projected deficit. The province's budget forecasts a $688 million shortfall based on oil at $79 US per barrel, while prices have hovered near $110 US. And Montreal is bracing for Game 7 between the Montreal Canadiens and Tampa Bay Lightning as fans gather across the city for the decisive playoff matchup. From the Canadian Press, I'm David Augustine.
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1: Now this update from the Canadian Press. Prime Minister Mark Carney is now in Armenia for a gathering on strategic cooperation in politics, security, and infrastructure. Canada is the first non-European country to attend the European Political Community Summit, which includes EU countries and others such as Iceland, Turkey, and Ukraine. Atlantic Canada is bracing for rain, wind, and possible snow as a storm moves into the region. Environment Canada has issued warnings for all of mainland Nova Scotia, PEI, and southern New Brunswick. Between 25 to 40 millimeters of rain is expected across the Maritimes between this afternoon and early Monday morning. Safe food groups are concerned about plans to amend the Canadian Food Inspection Agency Act and the Pest Control Products Act. The government's spring economic update outlined plans to include consideration of food security and cost of food. And the Toronto Raptors season is on the line as the Cleveland Cavaliers host the Raptors in Game 7 tonight, with the winner advancing to the second round. From the Canadian Press, I'm David Augustine.
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0: Ottawa's new music, CKDJ 107.9. I'm Dan Mellon. I don't know if you've noticed this or not, but this week everyone seems to be just a little bit off, right? Everybody's sensitive. Everybody's angry. Everybody's got an axe to grind. Taylor Swift at the Super Bowl. The McRib is back. People arguing over who's skating at the local outdoor rink. Man, it just doesn't stop. But maybe what we have to do here is just get it out, right? Put it out all on the table. You hold that stuff in, it can brew, right? It can fester. And so, without further ado, we are going to do our part to help rectify this situation in a special feature now on the show, the airing of grievances. All right, on this edition of Airing of Grievances, we've got Paul joining us on the show. Paul, you're upset today. Why are you so upset?
1: Dan, I'm a sick man. And a sick man needs a doctor, and I called for a doctor, and they put me on hold. All these offices put me on hold. Now, when I tell you they play the crappiest music in the world, you gotta call these people, Dan. This doctor's office plays the boringest, most plain. It's like not getting cheese on a cheeseburger plane. Music in the world.
0: Now, hold on a second, Paul. I mean, I know doctor's office on hold. It's probably the same at dentist's office. I would think they would have to find music that, you know, would be tasteful for everybody. I mean, you know, kids, seniors, everybody in between.
1: Yeah, I would say the same thing. But guess who doesn't have it? This doctor's office right here. You know, I was on hold for 30 minutes, listening as if I was on a 30-minute elevator ride, Dan. It's ridiculous.
0: Okay, well, listen, my producers have the number of your doctor's office. You okay if we call them up?
1: I mean, it's your funeral.
0: All right, can we call the office there? Call Paul's doctor. Okay, we're going to get them on the line here, Paul. We're going to ring the number, and they have an auto attendant that picks up, so we'll get to hear what that sounds like.
2: Thank you for calling the High Hopes Medical Clinic. To make an appointment to see your doctor, please hang on the line. The current wait time to speak to a receptionist is
3: 47
2: minutes. Please don't hang up or you will lose your place in line.
0: Okay, Paul, well, there we go. I hear some standard elevator music. Is this what you're talking about?
1: Yeah. Doesn't it just make you want to jump off of an elevator? Now, you see, I'm calling my doctor, Dan, to make me feel better, to get better, to get unwell. And this, well, this is just sickening, and it's making me even worse. I can't believe I had to sit through that. You know, I need a new doctor.
0: Oh, Paul, well, listen, maybe the doctor's office is listening and can take that under advisement. Hey, while we got you on the line, how do you feel about Taylor Swift and the NFL? Or is this McRib? Is that bothering you this week?
1: Well, I'm hungry, so I'd like a McRib, but Taylor Swift, NFL, go back to singing.
0: All right, Paul, listen, thank you for joining us today on this edition of Airing of Grievances, and I hope you feel better soon, whatever's wrong with you.
1: Yeah, a lot, man, a lot. Thanks for having me.
4: We play so many great bands on CKDJ, like Civillain. And Civillain. And the hit band, Civillain.
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0: 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I'm Dan Mellon.
1: So this time of year is when the sick calls start to increase a little bit. I'm just going to call in sick, right? I've got strep throat. I can't come in, right? And who's gonna say anything about it, right? The trick is you can't go shopping because then you get caught. And that's what happens to some people. And if that's how it goes down for you, well, I guess you deserve every minute of it. But I don't know that there's a really big push for people to skip work. I think most people are fairly honest. And we went around and asked people about it. Would you feel guilty if you called in sick for work when you weren't actually sick?
2: Yeah, I would guess so, because like if I could go to work and I just chose not to, then that's like a little bit of a problem because I'm putting everyone else in hot water with being like short-staffed or something like that.
1: So you would feel remorse?
2: I would feel so guilty, even though I've done it before and I felt extremely guilty when I did it.
3: Yeah, I feel guilty. Yeah, no reason to make me, my manager and the owner of the store run around trying to find someone to fill in for me when I can just go in and do it myself.
1: Would you feel guilty?
4: No, because I have done it and I will do it again.
5: It all depends on my job. Like, if it was my old job, I'd feel a little guilty because I actually enjoyed it. But if it's this one, this looks to be you.
6: I would feel guilty if I wasn't actually sick. But I mean, if it's a different type of, if you're taking like a mental health day or something and you need to, I feel like that's different than playing hooky from work.
7: I'd probably feel guilty. I mean, for my job personally, I mean, I know them pretty well and everything, so like, I feel like I'd be leaving them on the hook, so I feel like very guilty, me personally. But
1: okay, so you probably wouldn't do it?
7: No, never. I've never called in to work before, and I feel like I would never do it in the future, so.
8: I guess it depends. If it was on working during the summer after working on it nonstop, I'd probably do it for once in a while, but if it's a part-time job, I will think about it.
9: 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You make me crazy. 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

0: All the best new music made right here in Ottawa. CKDJ 107.9, Ottawa's new music. I'm Dan Mellon. Got a sad story to tell you right now. I try to keep things uplifting on this show, positive, but once in a while, I just have to lay it out there, right? Be completely open and honest and truthful with you. But if I'm going to tell you a sad story, we've got to set this. Can I get the sad music, please? All right, we just have to have the right feeling for this. Okay, so I was going through the meat drawer in my fridge the other day, right? And we had a couple pieces of turkey, lunch meat and stuff. And when you had the real turkey, right, you sort of set that stuff aside. Couple pieces went bad. We had a little bit of cheese that went bad. But the most heartbreaking thing that I saw was I had made some homemade bacon. Like, I mean, smoked the bacon myself. Did the whole bit. It was delicious, by the way. It got kind of underneath where we couldn't see it. It was in the Ziploc bag. And sadly, the homemade bacon had a little bit of mold on it. Looked kind of yellowy green color. And I just don't think you should take chances with pork products, right? If it's got a bit of mold on it, probably done, but oh, it hurt. This was bacon that went bad. Bacon should never go bad in your fridge. Not because bacon doesn't go bad, but it shouldn't last that long, you know?
1: Oh, I love CKDJ, but being a hip young fella like myself, I don't have a radio.
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1: My feet feel like sponges.
4: 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So when I think of... 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Because now, she gets to keep having them.
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6: Hello?
7: Hey, is it Billy?
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1: Well, in an effort to always bring you the best that we possibly can here on this show, information that you can use, timely advice, entertainment, I've got some pro tips for you here and a brand new feature we have here on this show. So, my friends, without further ado, it's time for Pro Tips. Okay, pro tips. These are taken directly from the internet. Twitter, as a matter of fact, where there are a lot of experts, right? I didn't know how many people were real experts until I spent some time on Twitter. So here we go. A pro tips for today. The first one, don't run with scissors. That's a common one that seems to come up week to week to week. Don't run with scissors. I think I learned that in grade 2, but it's always good to pass it along. Next one, this one's kind of weird. Never take a sleeping pill and a laxative on the same night. I mean, I guess you don't want to sleep through that, right? I guess that's a pro tip. This is very, very timely, especially as we get into the fall season. First flakes will be flying soon. Pro tip, don't eat yellow snow. Don't eat yellow snow. It's probably not banana or pineapple flavored. Probably not. And the final one, and I think this is very, very good pro tip. If you see someone crying, don't ask if it's because of their haircut. Now, I don't have much hair to cut. When I do, I've had the same haircut now for, almost 30 years, right? The number 2 and the number 1. Bzzz, off it comes. And wash, rinse, repeat again in about 3 to 4 weeks. But if you see someone crying, don't ask them because if it's their haircut. Because if it is, you just went down a place that you won't be able to get out of, friend. So there you go. Taken directly from Twitter. Stuff that we can all use to make our lives better. On this edition of Pro Tips. And now we return you to your regularly scheduled program.
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1: Now this update from the Canadian press. U.S. Trade Representative Jameson Greer cautioned Canada against using energy as leverage in upcoming trade talks with the United States. Conservative leader Pierre Poilievre is calling on Prime Minister Mark Carney to spell out Canada's strategy ahead of negotiations to renew the Canada-United States-Mexico agreement. Edmonton City Councillor Aaron Paquette says he's helping a woman and her children relocate after her address was exposed in an alleged privacy breach. The separatist group Centurion Project published a list of nearly 3 million Alberta voters and their addresses. Real estate experts say many Canadian retirees are delaying plans to downsize as falling home prices and limited housing options make moving less appealing. Only 10% of Canadians and 16% of those 65 and older say they plan to move to a smaller home within the next decade. And the Toronto Maple Leafs have named Mats Sundin senior executive advisor and John Sheka general manager in a front office reset. From the Canadian press, I'm David Augustine.
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0: 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Thanks for listening. I'm Dan Mellon. Well, we like to cover a lot of different topics here on this show. Everything from arts and entertainment, local stories of interest, science, nature, sports. We have it all here on this show. You are going to get a little bit of everything. And that goes for the music, too. But right now on the show, I would like to bring you a special headline that came out this week. And are you sure we want to do this one? You got the okay from management? You didn't. Okay, well, maybe management's not listening right now. And I don't know why this wouldn't be fine. I mean, people can misconstrue headlines, of course. But we're going to do a special edition of Space News here on the show. It's time for Space News. And the headline reads, NASA this week has issued the cleanest image of Uranus. The planet. The cleanest image of Uranus. Now, it's pretty far out there. The new James Webb telescope has been able to take some incredible photos. And as we've known up until this point, Neptune is fondly known for being a rich blue and Uranus is more of a green. But new information in now shows the two planets are fairly close in color, a lot closer than we first thought. Professor Patrick Irwin from the University of Oxford had a paper published this month, the Royal Astronomical Society, saying that both planets are in fact a similar shade of greenish blue, despite the commonly held belief that Neptune is deep blue and Uranus is, well, kind of a cyan color, right? A little more green. So while earlier this month we had a pretty clean image of Neptune, we now have the cleanest image of Uranus that scientists have ever gotten. All right, who wrote this script? Okay, there you go. We are now up to date on the planets. In this edition of Science News... Hey, you can't give me any more of these, right?
1: Ottawa? Pfft, what kind of music comes out of Ottawa? When I get so high. All right, but what else you got? Take me out with some clean German haze. Gonna see me in my new suit. Is that it? They call me Togo.
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0: Ottawa's new music, CKDJ 107.9. I'm Dan Mellon. So before we get to this next story, I just want to say that this is a family radio program, and we will do our utmost to ensure that this is appropriate for all listeners, but I got to get that out of the way before I announce what we're going to talk about here. This next story uses the word girth, and you know what happens when you say the word girth in certain company, right?
1: I know. Quit the juvenile laughter,
0: right? You can't even say girth on the radio. The juvenile laughter in the background. Well, this story is about our nation's capital, the city of Ottawa, and they want their residents to sound off about the girth of the trees there. All right, can you cut this up? Come on. We're trying to do a serious topic here, all right? Okay. So basically what's happening in Ottawa right now is there's bylaws on the books of what trees can be cut down and what have to be saved, and with construction, everything else. And under the current bylaw, a tree with a trunk girth of 30 centimeters or more is defined as distinctive if they're on private property. And so if you want to cut down a tree like that, you got to get a permit. In the suburbs of Ottawa, trees must have a tree girth of 50 centimeters in diameter. So that means older and more mature trees are going to have the protection. And a bit of a squabble has now started between urban residents and those who live in the suburbs, saying that having the two sizes makes the trees in the suburbs less valuable. And the city says, oh, wait a minute, that's not the case. They're committed to protecting and growing the canopy cover over the urban area. And you got to think,

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0: Ottawa's new music, CKDJ 107.9. I'm Dan Mellon. Well, before we get to this next segment, I just want to say thank you for relying on provider of great news source for you. We try to bring you the very latest in all the stories. But what happens sometimes, you know, when it's a slower news day, right? We've done all the traditional newscasts, but what happens then when it comes down to me and I'm like, okay, we need more news stories? Well, then it becomes a slow news day. So without further ado, my friends, it's time for It's a Slow News Day. And someday when we get bigger budget for this show, we'll actually have a proper introduction. That's the best I can do. Okay, Slow News Day headline number one, Cheetos attack. Son hurls snack bag, dad falls and gets hurt. I don't know if there's any footage for that one or not, but that actually led a newscast last week. All right, here's another one. Breaking news. After scratching butt, bear seen going for a walk. And on this particular newscast, they actually had like a full like bulletin at the bottom of the screen. Breaking news. All right, how about this one? This one shows a flashlight in the middle of an empty street, and the headline reads, "Breaking news, suspicious flashlight, 3rd Avenue in Jefferson." We'll have tape at 11 on that one. Okay, this one comes from good old Canada, okay? The number of Jedi Knights dwindling in Canada, the headline reads. I don't know how many we had, but apparently they are dwindling. Next headline, bugs flying around with wings are flying bugs. You don't say. Okay, and the final headline now on It's a Slow News Day. This was on a major cable news network in America. And the headline reads, Captain Crunch, not really a captain. Debate online about official captain rank. I mean, the cereal still tastes great. On this edition of It's a Slow News Day, we now return you to your regularly scheduled programming.
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9: Oh my God. Senator Kennedy has been shot in the head. I am right here. Rayford Johnson has a hold of a man who apparently has fired the shot. He still has the gun. The gun is pointed at me at this moment. I hope they can get the gun out of his hand. They have the gun away from